0: songs and stories that touch your heart. 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

0: Jessica, welcome. What can I do for you?
1: I would like you to dedicate a song to my best friend, Chris.
0: And what do you want to tell best friend Chris?
1: I love him with all my heart, and he means the world to me.
0: So is this a best friend, buddy friend, hang out and go to the movies friend, or a best friend, I want to kiss your face and fall in love with you friend?
1: Well, at the moment, it's just a best friend, buddy thing. But we are very, very close, and I mean, my mother thinks we're going to get married, which is really funny.
0: So how many years have you and Chris been best friends?
1: We've actually only known each other for a little over a year now, but we've had a lot of stuff happen between us, a lot of spiritual growth, and my family loves him to death.
0: Jessica, you're talking to Delilah, okay? I'm not your youth pastor girlfriend. We're not talking spiritual growth here. We're talking he's cute.
1: Well, that too, but he's incredible.
0: How old are you?
1: 18.
0: And how old is Chris?
1: 18.
0: And are you going to the same colleges next year?
1: No, actually, I just found out that he got accepted to a college, and it's 6 hours away, and I cried myself to sleep the other night.
0: Did you apply to this college?
1: No, I did not. He didn't even decide that he was going to go until after I had been accepted to the college that I planned on going to.
0: Well, I guess this will be one of those spiritual tests then, won't it?
1: Yes.
0: This will be one of those, if this is meant to be and this is ordained from above, we'll make it through the 6-hour drive.
1: Yes, and he deserves it very much. I'm very proud of him.
0: Jessica, let me play a song for you and Chris.
1: Thank you very much.
0: All right. Good luck in the future, honey.
1: Thank you. Bye.

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If you have ever been betrayed by somebody you love, someone you're committed to, who lied to you, cheated on you, maybe they physically had an affair, or maybe they had an emotional affair, and you can't get past that, then listen up now, okay? Because this is important stuff. If you choose to stay in the relationship, you must forgive. Because if you don't, you're not really in the relationship. You're living a lie. If you are involved with somebody who has betrayed you and they have asked your forgiveness and made amends and you have said, yes, I want to stay in this situation, then you have to forgive them or you're not.

doesn't mean you're not hurt. It doesn't mean you're not angry. It means you're going to let God deal with that. You are going to release your husband from the debt he owes you, and you're not going to keep bringing it up and dwelling on it. Because if you tell him, I forgive you, I want to stay with you, and then you bring it up again and again and again, you haven't forgiven him. You are punishing him, and your marriage will fall apart. Forgiveness is the key that unlocks the prison that you are in, not him. You are imprisoned in bitterness. And the key that will unlock that prison is your own forgiveness.

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0: Hi, good evening. You've called the Delilah Show. Who is this?
1: This is Danny. I wanted to share my story with you, and I can't believe I got through. I've tried for years.
0: I'm glad you made it through. Welcome aboard. Tell me your story.
1: You were talking a while back about drugs and alcohol and how they don't just ruin the person, but they ruin families. I got caught up with the wrong crowd, and I was addicted to cocaine. The family didn't know what was going on. I was more like a functional addict, and they had to drive me to the emergency room. They didn't know I was overdosing. Thank God I made it through, and I felt God talk to me and said, Daniel, I love you, but this is not of me. This has to go. And coming up this September will be 4 years clean and sober.
0: And how does the world look through sober eyes, Danny?
1: It's not being behind the cloud. It's not lying to the world. It's about honesty. And when people see your virtue and see your true self without hiding anything, you can open up to everybody. You can show everybody God's love, the love you have, and you see their love. And I think it's wonderful.
0: And have you been able to repair the relationships that the cocaine, that the drugs stole? Have you been able to rebuild bridges?
1: Everything came full circle.
0: So everything is being restored.
1: Yes. And I changed my life all around.
0: I'm so proud of you. I wish I could reach through the phone lines and give you a big congratulatory hug and a 4-year coin.
1: Sorry, now I'm getting a little emotional. I'm crying a little bit because I'm still here and I know I have a purpose and it's incredible.
0: I'm so proud of you, Danny. God bless you and watch over you and keep you safe. You have a good night, my friend.
1: Thank you, Delilah. You too. God bless you.

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1: 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Guaranteed human.

0: Hi, Dennis. This is Delilah. What can I do for you this evening?
1: I'm calling about two very special women in my life, and I met my wife 15 years ago with her daughter, who was 12 years old at the time. And when we first met, they had trust issues with male figures, and the first thing I had to do was promise them that I never would go away. And for the first year, every day, I kept telling them, I'm never going to go away. And my stepdaughter and I became very, very close through that time. And I just wanted to let them know that I love them so much, and they just don't have to worry because I don't go away and everything's going to be a success. They're pretty incredible women.
0: And how many years has it been now? 15?
1: We've been together 15 years.
0: So are they finally starting to trust and believe that you are as committed and as real as you said you would be?
1: I think they believe me now.
0: I would hope so.
1: They also, my stepdaughter, who I call my daughter now, just gave us our second grandchild on Wednesday. So Grandpa is going to have to stay around.
0: For a long, long time.
1: Long, long, long time.

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0: keeping you company on a Monday night, Memorial Day Monday. Thank you. Thank you, thank you, thank you to all the family, the friends, the wives, widows, widowers, people who have lost loved ones who are serving our country. That's why we celebrate Memorial Day weekend. Well, that's originally why. Now it has more to do with potato salads and backyard barbecues, I suspect. But in the midst of all that, I hope you took time to say thank you to a veteran today. To say thank you from the bottom of your heart that they made the sacrifice to serve our country. And for those who made the ultimate sacrifice, that is why we celebrate Memorial Day. We'll be back. No more history lessons. We'll be back with lessons about life and love, reconciliation and jubilation. 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
9: 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When did you get hot?

0: Ken, what can I do for you?
1: It's kind of a lengthy story. I wanted to explain how my wife, I met her, been together 30 years, and I met her kind of, well, through a bet, but we've been together for 30 years. And, you know, there's some things I'd like to change about how we met, but...
0: What? Wait. Tell me how you met and why you would want to change anything if you've been together all these years.
1: Because of the way we met. We were young, you know, teenagers, and I met a friend, a 12-pack of beer, that she would go with me.
0: Why? That's such a great story. You met a friend, a 12-pack, that she would go with you.
1: Yes.
0: So did you ever collect on the 12-pack of beer?
1: No, I did not. I didn't want it because I just fell in love with her and it wasn't worth the 12-pack of beer. We've been together 30 years now, got 3 children, 4 grandsons, and I just love the songs that you choose. So I would just like to have something played.
0: Well, I will find something for you, and you have a great night. Thanks for sharing your story.
1: Well, thank you, Delilah, so much for hearing it. I appreciate it.

0: We love her very much. She works a lot. She has to pay the bills and stuff because my dad is very sick, so he can't work anymore. And we just wanted to let her know that even though we don't show it all the time, we love her and we want to thank her.
1: Okay, I'm going to play Let's Make a Deal with you, Jeanette.
0: Okay.
1: I will play a song for your mom if you promise me that starting today, you and the others will show mom how much you love her a little bit more.
0: Okay.
1: Be a little more considerate, a little more patient, maybe pitch in a little bit more.
0: Mm-hmm.
1: Because if she's got that much on her plate, she's exhausted.
0: Yeah.
1: And she probably doesn't ever have any time just for her. Is it hard for her to find an hour just for herself?
0: Yeah.
1: Okay. You and your siblings pitch in, help out, kiss her lots, hug her lots, be extremely affectionate, and I'll play a song for you. Have we got a deal?
0: Yeah.
1: Okay.

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0: You know, I know this show is basically about requests and dedications. It's about falling in love for the first time or falling in love for the last time. It's about all the young people who are graduating or graduated this past weekend. It's about taking a chance on love after your heart's been broken terribly. But sometimes I admit I get a little carried away and I gotta go down, you know, a path and share what's truly on my heart. And what is truly on my heart right now is the fact that the world has gone crazy in so many ways. And we need to tell people how much we love them. While we have this moment, while we have this hour, while we have this opportunity, let's not squander it. Let's use it to say, I care about you. I love you. You're important to me. Let's use it to focus on our kids and our grandkids, on our parents or grandparents, on our brothers or sisters if we can. Shut the chaos out of your mind and focus on the people you love while you have the chance to say, I love you. I care about you. You are vitally important to me. 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
1: Your husband is not who you think he is. 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
4: Hi, good evening. Welcome. Who's this?
5: Hi, this is Julie.
4: Julie, what can I do for you?
5: I wanted to send a message through song tonight to someone special.
4: Okay, who is the someone special you're hoping to touch via the radio?
5: His name's Nigel. We were sweethearts when we were younger, and we lost contact, and then we got connected again, and he wanted to try to get another chance, and I wasn't quite ready, and then I thought about it for a few months, and we've been friends for a few months, and...
4: So Nigel is an ex-boyfriend that is thinking he'd like to be a boyfriend again.
5: Mm-hmm.
4: And you weren't sure, but now it sounds like you're starting to think that might not be a bad idea.
5: Mm-hmm.
4: Whose baby do I hear?
5: It's mine. It's my daughter. She's 2.
4: And the second mom gets on the phone, she decides to have a fit.
5: Yeah.
4: Just like my kids. Now, is this Nigel's baby?
5: No. This is from a previous relationship. He also has a daughter who's 4 from a previous relationship of his.
4: And is he good with kids?
5: Oh, he's extremely good with kids.
4: Is he responsible for his children?
5: Yes, he is.
4: That's a good sign.
5: Mm-hmm.
4: And have you told him that you think maybe you'd like to give him another chance?
5: Yes, I was thinking about it, and I told him I'd try to let him know on the Delilah show.
4: Oh, really? So yeah. I get to be the bearer of good news.
5: Uh-huh.
4: I like that.
5: Thank you.
4: Julie, I will play a song for you and Nigel. Good luck.
5: Thank you.
4: Bye-bye.

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All that time.

0: Hi, Bella. Welcome to the Delilah Show. What can I do for you?
1: Hi. I've been listening to you all night, and I absolutely love your show. I was wondering if you can play a song for my friend.
0: And who is it for? Your friend who?
1: My friend Gabriel.
0: Gabriel. And what do you want to tell Gabriel?
1: Well, although that we can't be together tonight, that we will soon. And so this song is just for us since we're far away.
0: So a song to keep your hearts together, even though your bodies are far apart.
1: Yes.
0: Anything else you want to add to that while you're grinning ear to ear?
1: No, thank you.
0: Okay. I'll see what I can do for you.
1: Thank you so much. Have a good night.

If you have ever been betrayed by somebody you love, someone you're committed to, who lied to you, cheated on you, maybe they physically had an affair, or maybe they had an emotional affair, and you can't get past that, then listen up now, okay? Because this is important stuff. If you choose to stay in the relationship, you must forgive. Because if you don't, you're not really in the relationship. You're living a lie. If you are involved with somebody who has betrayed you and they have asked your forgiveness and made amends and you have said, yes, I want to stay in this situation, then you have to forgive them or you're not really in the relationship. You're standing on the outside looking in, but you're not in the relationship. Nobody said that love was easy. Nobody said that commitment was easy. Nobody said that you weren't going to get hurt. But if you are going to stay in a committed relationship with somebody who's betrayed you, you have to get to a point of forgiveness. That doesn't mean that what they did was okay. It doesn't mean that what they did didn't hurt you. It means you are going to release them from a debt they rightfully owe you, and you're going to let God deal with it. You're going to wipe the slate clean. If the person you're involved with is a compulsive cheater, that's a whole nother story. If you want to restore your marriage, Jenny, you have to get to a point of forgiveness. And forgiveness doesn't mean you're not hurt. It doesn't mean you're not angry. It means you're going to let God deal with that. You are going to release your husband from the debt he owes you, and you're not going to keep bringing it up and dwelling on it. Because if you tell him, I forgive you, I want to stay with you, and then you bring it up again and again and again, you haven't forgiven him. You are punishing him, and your marriage will fall apart. Forgiveness is the key that unlocks the prison that you are in, not him. You are imprisoned in bitterness, and the key that will unlock that prison is your own forgiveness.

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1: Your husband is not who you think he is. 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
4: Susan, this is Delilah. What can I do for you?
5: Hi, Delilah. I'm so excited that I'm talking to you. 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
4: Who is this someone special?
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0: good evening. Who is this?
1: This is Tracy.
0: What can I do for you, Tracy?
1: Well, I just called to let you know that I listen to you every day coming home from work. And coming up soon is my husband and I's year anniversary. And everybody always says that the year is the hardest. And, you know, if you make it through the first year, you'll be fine. But we've grown so strong, and he's my strength when I'm weak and vice versa. And I just wanted to tell him how much I loved him.
0: And what's his name?
1: Devin.
0: So you're still head over heels in love. It hasn't been dampened. It hasn't been injured. It hasn't been wounded. It hasn't diminished.
1: Not at all.
0: Good for you.
1: Yes.
0: Yeah, the first year can be tough because that's when you're learning, you're adjusting, you're learning to compromise. And
1: that's very true.
0: Get along, yes, and not be selfish.
1: That is very true.
0: And those are hard things to learn sometimes.
1: Yeah, it's a definitely a give-and-take relationship.
0: And your husband's name again is Devin?
1: Yes, ma'am.
0: Okay, happy anniversary, honey.
1: Thank you.

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0: you've called the Delilah Show. Who is this?
1: My name's Jim Delilah. I wanted to call in. I met my wife about 6 years ago on the internet. And we talked for about 18 months. I never saw her. We communicated. She didn't speak English and I didn't speak Spanish. But one time I decided after 18 months, how about I come and visit you? So I went down and met her, and we've been together ever since. I was married for 20 years and divorced for 21. So I'm an older fella, but I want to tell everybody out there, just if you're looking for someone, just keep looking until you find the right one. Don't settle for anybody that's abusive or anything.
0: Well, sadly, a lot of folks get in too deep. They give their heart before they realize the person that they are giving their heart to is not good to them. But they're in too deep and they can't figure out how to get away from it.
1: Yeah, it's very sad because there's so many people. I was really looking for a life partner. And she's a wonderful woman. You know, I couldn't ask for better. And we're doing really well. You know, she's just such a good woman.
0: Well, blessings to you and your bride, and I hope that you have just a life filled with love.

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1: I tried a new pasta recipe last night and it was super delicious.
0: Yum. 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
0: That's awesome. 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

If you can't go to Bass Pro without mentioning where their first location was in town, you're home. Nothing says Springfield like 105.9 KGBX, the best variety of the 80s to today.

the home of Murphy, Sam, and Jody, 105.9 KGBX. 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You can leave me a message. We'll talk about it coming up next.

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1: 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My mom says my dad hated broccoli as a kid, as an adult. 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
1: I remember the year I graduated high school. It was 84 cents a gallon. That's it.
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0: 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I love making friends on social media. 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Thanks for the follow on X, by the way, at Teresa Lucas 3. He's out there delivering papers. He wanted to hear this one.
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0: 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You could do the same thing, too. 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

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It's Teresa. 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
1: You know, I was going through some of my closets and dressers and actually old bins that we have stored in the basement. You know what I found? I found my very first concert t-shirt. My gosh, this thing's like ancient. It was for the J. Geils Band. 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Hey, Stacy, do you have any concert t-shirts that you just cannot part with?
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2: I still love Styx. 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

Murphy, Sam, and Jody to start your day. 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
1: I'm an ER trauma nurse.
0: That is fabulous. Thank you so much for all you're doing. We appreciate you.

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You know, just 90 seconds with my friends Murphy, Sam, and Jody, and you're all up to date. 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
1: We have the most lovely update that rolled into Facebook Messenger. We really love hearing from you there. Send us anything, anytime. A month or so ago, we heard from Gabriella, who used to live in the United States, who is an exchange teacher, a bilingual elementary school teacher, originally from Venezuela, and she listens on the podcast to the show every day, guys.
2: Mm-hmm.
1: And she listens to the after show podcast. Anyway, we have an update. Doing great in my Thailand adventure. It's from Gabriella. Life here is, of course, different. Food is delicious. People very friendly. Teaching is an art no matter where you are, and I'm enjoying the journey. It reads, I want to comment about kids being affected by the COVID lockdown. Now that I have thought about this in two very different parts of the world. We touched on that in Three Things to Know that they have found now. It's been like 6 years.
0: Yeah.
1: 6 years since the first lockdown. And who suffered the most socially because of that? It was kids who were around the age of four and 5 year olds.
2: Mm-hmm.
1: Kind of lets you know that that's when some of their most important social skills are formed, and they were at home on lockdown. They weren't in classrooms. They weren't together.
2: Which would make 10 and 11 year olds now.
1: They're 10 and 11 now. So Gabriella wants to comment on that. Now that I've thought about it, through two different parts of the world, I can tell that statement about 4 years old or younger at that time, they are the most hurt. It is 100% true. She says it is a challenge to teach them. However, if the parents get involved, that makes all the difference, which is also true in any education, right?
0: Yeah. So what are they saying is what is the challenge?
1: How suffer does it, socially, have trouble making friends, have trouble maintaining social relationships.
0: So I guess they have trouble learning also at
1: yes.
0: the same time?
1: Okay. Yes. This also reads, P.S. I've been sharing your podcast with my sister, Alejandra, who lives in Spain, and now she is also a fan. Thank you, because your show has become another way that the two of us connect.
0: Oh, well, thank you.
1: Gabriella.
0: Thank you for sharing.
1: Thank you for sharing your life with us. Keep it coming, you know, from Spain and from Thailand.
2: Yeah, thanks.
0: Or wherever. Yeah.
2: Thanks for sharing the international podcast.

0: good vibes, and a great variety.
1: Yeah, that sums us up.
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2: Okay.
1: Before I read it to you, though, what was your favorite new Girl Scout cookie that you've ever had?
2: Oh, it's this new chocolate one. It was supposed to be a take on Rocky Road ice cream called Explore Mores.
1: Explore Mores.
2: Yeah, okay. It's so good.
1: Mike says this. Okay, Sam. I purchased your best Girl Scout cookie ever. Murphy, I know you're on a diet, but don't sweat it. I'm not a fan of that. Oh. Thin Mints rule.
0: Okay.
1: And love the show. Because Murphy loves Thin Mints.
2: Yeah.
0: I would say it's a pretty bold statement to say their newest cookie is the best one ever. We'll see if it sticks. I mean, I'm willing to try it. I want to see what it is. But yeah. The classics are what people are always going to gravitate towards.
1: Well, best one ever. I mean, your favorite.
0: Yeah.
1: It's now your favorite. And you...
2: Well, see, I
1: to throw this out there, but you need to hope that it sticks around.
2: Right, because I like that raspberry one when they had it. That was
1: they'll pull it.
2: 1 year, wasn't it?
1: Yeah.
0: And that was a good one, too, but it went away.
1: They'll totally pull it.
0: Laura has a message for you, Jody. Says, hey, Murphy, Sam, and Jody, I love listening to the podcast on my commute home from work each weekday.
1: Sweet.
0: Jody, were you able to find a new makeup foundation after Morphe changed their formula? It seems like every time I find a good one, the makeup company changes.
1: Yes.
0: Love listening to you guys. Thank you, Laura.
1: That was months ago. I love that you're asking this. Yes, after I mourned my Morphe formula, which they have a new formula, but I didn't love it. So I switched again. Laura Geller is the name of the makeup foundation I'm using now. Laura Geller. And then I'm also using Charlotte Tilbury concealer.
2: I don't know either of those names.
0: Well, yeah, me neither.
1: Why would you?
0: What's wrong with Maybelline?
2: Yeah, Estee Lauder. I know
0: Revlon.
1: Those are names.
0: I know they are.
1: Maybe these haven't been around as long, but I'm telling you they're as good. You know, and if I was a lady and I'd come up with my own formula and I was marketing it, it would be named that.
0: Well, and everybody wants to try something new anyway. There's always going to be room for something new in the cosmetics world.
1: I guess, but what Laura's saying is we are
0: you lose your favorite,
1: of it.
0: I know.
1: We're tired of you playing this game on us.
0: Yeah.
1: Thank you for sending that in. You can join us anytime on Facebook, Instagram, YouTube, or TikTok.
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1: I want to set the scene for you here. It's 2 a.m. at my house. It's dark in the entire house, obviously, because I was asleep.
2: Okay, Sam.
1: I walk into the bathroom, and there's a large, dark object in the middle of the floor.
2: And it's the cat have an accident?
1: That's what I'm thinking. Okay.
3: Yeah, don't step in that.
1: Flip the light on before I step in it. I turn on the light, and it is the largest frog I have ever seen.
2: Oh.
1: I'm talking, Murphy,
3: really?
1: The size of my hand.
2: Whoa,
1: this
2: are you serious?
1: A monster frog.
2: The baby.
3: How did he get in the house?
2: Did the cat let him in?
1: I don't know. I'm still trying to figure that out because... Okay, first of all, there was sheer panic because I jumped back out of the room because it's like a big frog, which means big frogs can jump further. Don't want them around me.
3: Oh, okay.
2: I don't know if they can jump further, but okay.
1: I went and got the biggest Rubbermaid I had and put it over him.
3: Okay.
1: And, slid the lid under him, took him outside, took the lid off, and
3: he let him go.
1: Bouncing off into the yard.
2: Nice release.
1: But yeah, that's the new thing. It's like, where did he come from?
3: Do you have a doggy door?
1: No, I have just doors. I do leave the back door open. Not overnight. Just like sometime in the afternoon, I'll leave it open while the cat's there so you can go in and out.
3: Well, it was either that or he snuck in through the toilet. Some things do surface like that.
1: Believe it or not, I actually did
3: look
1: think
3: about
1: in
3: that?
1: The toilet. It's like, that's how snakes get in.
3: There's three more. But
2: looking in the toilet's not going to help you because he didn't leave, a sign.
1: And my bathroom is... a good 100 feet or whatever from where the back door is. So that means he
2: hopped
1: all of
2: around.
1: This while I wasn't paying attention.
2: He hopped around. We have all had that sort of experience. I mean, we've all encountered a frog, especially. You never toyed with the idea of touching him yourself?
1: I wasn't touching him. It's like, I've seen too many horror movies. It's like, it's a poisonous frog.
2: Okay.
1: He's got teeth.

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1: Join us anytime. We like hearing from you. You can always call 877-310-4MSJ or reach us on Messenger, email, all that. Lisa says, how's the dark showering going?
0: That's right. Jody's thing is, you know, dark shower, where supposedly it helps your circadian rhythm because you're not hit with all that light right before bedtime, and it kind of gets you ready for bed. And Jody's been taking dark showers.
1: I say, what do you mean supposedly helps? What did you tell me last night while I was dark showering, Murph?
0: Well, I thought that it worked a few times for me, but then like last night, I couldn't go to sleep.
1: Up
0: for 2 hours. It's like it was, yeah.
1: Okay, well.
0: I'm not saying it doesn't work. I'm just saying it's soothing. It really is soothing. I feel like I almost need to like change some of the lighting in our bathroom.
1: No. No, you don't. All the dark shower is we turn the lights off. I turn the lights off in the shower. There's a little light on the, you know, outside.
0: Yeah.
1: And it takes away, it just makes it a more soothing experience, and it's helping me.
0: You don't want a dimmable bulb in there?
1: No.
2: Okay. He can put it in real quick.
1: I don't want it. Please don't. So anyway, that's how it's going, Lisa. It's working for me. Murphy's more complicated, obviously. Nora sent this to Facebook Messenger. Oh my gosh, a George Michael movie and a Bon Jovi movie announced in the same week.
3: Because I gotta have faith.
1: This is some wonderful news I've heard on this show, so thank you for it. She said, good for my 80s heart.
2: Mm-hmm.
1: She said, I had the biggest crush on George Michael in the 80s. By the way, I've been thrift store shopping, and I've put together my outfit for the Michael Jackson movie. I can't wait to send you a picture of it when I get it all together.
0: Oh, cool. So you can dress up going to the premiere or whatever?
1: Nora does that. She sent us a picture, and it was the cutest thing ever when she went to see Pretty in Pink in theaters, because it was in theaters on Valentine's weekend. And she went with her girlfriends, and they dressed up.
0: That's sweet.
1: I never thought about dressing up to go to the Michael Jackson movie.
2: Mm-mm.
1: But I got news for you. I will dress up, go to the Bon Jovi one.
2: You have a Bon Jovi t-shirt, don't you?
1: I have 6 Bon Jovi t-shirts. Oh, it's one of my favorite rock logos of all time, which is why I have so many. Sam, you're the one who told us about the George Michael. It's a concert film?
2: It's a concert film from 1988. During his Faith tour, mm-hmm. they recorded it all and just scanned it away. And so now they're bringing it out, and they're going to bring it to theaters.
1: Can't wait. Thank you, Lisa and Nora.
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1: Morning pick-me-up time. There is this beautiful viral video that's gone viral. That's what would make it a viral video.
2: That's how they get the title.
1: Anyway, look, I want to say this for moms and children. Kids, if you're listening right now, your parents would do anything for you. When they say they'd do anything for you, your parents would lie down in front of a train for you if they could. Okay? And I say this because of
0: which is not really a good recommended idea.
1: No. Matter of speech. There's a California mother who sort of made news recently because of what she did for her three-year-old daughter. So Ruby had long, long hair. Her daughter, when she was one, the daughter's name is Lorelai, was diagnosed with alopecia. No hair.
2: Right.
1: No hair growth. And so now Lorelai is 3 years old and started asking about wanting to have hair like Disney princesses. Mom has long, gorgeous hair. So mom worked with a group, an organization called Hair with a Cause, and they specialize in wigs for people experiencing medical hair loss, which is what Lorelai is experiencing. And so the video, you can go see it at murphysamandjody.com if you want to, of mom, of actually the wig being created, because it's created with real hair. So mom's real long hair, she cut it off. She gave it to this organization. They created a wig with her real hair. And so the little girl, Lorelai, and that's also in the video, her putting the wig on for the first time and playing in it. You know, and it's not like she's going to wear it on the regular for years. You know, she's three. She's going to take it off sometimes because she's also probably very used to and accustomed to, not having any hair. I have a friend, I don't see her very often. She works at a spa that I sometimes, you know, go into and out of, whose son has alopecia. And he is growing. I want to say he's upper elementary now as far as age goes. He plays baseball. It does not bother him. When his friends ask him about it, he says, yeah, I've got this. I'm not going to have hair, whatever.
0: Yeah.
1: And it's she's the one. She says, I'm the one with a problem with it. I'm the one that worries about his everyday experience with it.
0: Yeah,
2: because it's her child.
1: Correct. She'll always feel that way. But anyway, go see the video. It's the morning pick-me-up.
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1: I want to touch on the quicksand story, the National Park Service issuing quicksand warnings for the Glen Canyon National Recreation. We touched on that in Three Things to Know the other day. And I don't ever want to seem like you don't need to be worried about something, because what we said was, you understand that the agency even noted that quicksand is rarely life-threatening. Getting free from it can be exhausting, but you can get free from it. And the trick is, you have to stay calm. You have to avoid frantic struggling, meaning you have to avoid what you feel like doing.
2: Yeah.
0: We think about the movies the moment that we see quicksand.
2: Yeah.
1: Well, the movies.
0: In quicksands and in movies, it rarely ends pretty.
2: No, if you fall in quicksand in a movie, you're dead.
1: And that's old movies. I haven't seen quicksand in a movie in 20 years, though.
0: Yeah, I think there are more sophisticated things to worry about.
1: Like, that was a 70s and 80s fear, right?
0: Actually, they say that, I mean, quicksand was a thing in movies from the silent era on.
1: Oh,
0: I guess to create that sense of tension.
1: Clever storytelling. Okay, well, look, the reason I bring it back up, because we touched on all that, hey, that it's rarely life-threatening and you can get free from it, and that was where we moved on. But there have been incidents reported by the New York Times. So I wanted to talk about that. There was an experienced hiker who had to be rescued from thigh deep sand, okay, in Utah in December. He was trapped there in below freezing temps for hours. Mm. It's rare. There are people who have died being stuck in like mud quicksand and they were overtaken. It's horrible. That's why the National Park Service, you know, issues these warnings, because they know right
0: now.
1: It
0: makes sense.
1: Yeah. Right, yeah. During in those areas, the shorelines and the drainage areas in that park, which is the northern Arizona area and southern Utah, includes Lake Powell, there are some patches of quicksand there to be aware of.
2: You know, what's funny is we never hear quicksand horror stories at the beach.
1: No.
2: Where there's sand everywhere.
1: It's not quick.
0: Well, that's because quicksand actually is a mixture of clay, sand, and other particles.
2: Oh.
0: But I digress. That's true. It's what makes it quicksand is the mixture of all those, which is what makes it dense and an issue. And they say supposedly that just if you just like take your backpack off, anything that's heavy, relax,
1: chill out,
0: try to kick back to your back, you may. Yeah, you'll be fine.
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1: If you would like to improve your memory, have you ever heard of this guy? His name is Nelson Dellis. I'm expecting of anyone here to know this man, it's Murphy. He writes books about, you know, improving your focus and improving your memory.
0: No? I'm sorry, what are you talking about?
2: Yeah, I was going to say, what's the name again?
1: Right. He's a world memory champion. He goes
0: Nathan.
1: To Nelson Dellis, not Nathan.
0: Oh, okay. We know a Nathan Nelson, right?
1: We do.
0: Is Nelson. Yeah, I don't know the Nelson.
2: Oh, great. No.
0: So I have memory and focus issues,
1: okay,
0: Jody.
1: Listen, for real, he goes around the world and does this, you know, these memory competitions and
0: look,
1: wins.
0: I would love to learn about that.
1: Well,
0: that's a different thing, because I'm all in the self-help area. I've never done the whole learn how to memorize.
1: He's better. Got a new book out. He goes around the world speaking. The reason that he started doing this, he says, when he was young, he watched his grandmother lose her memory, Alzheimer's, and it was so disturbing to him, and he wasn't good at it. He couldn't remember names. He had the you know, typical problems we all do. He started training himself and learning, and he's like, we can all learn these things. So here is his recent interview about how to remember names.
3: It's all about making vivid images of things that you want to remember in your mind. So when you learn somebody's name, you want to turn it into a mental picture that's silly, over the top, associated to something you know that's meaningful to you. Because that's what we remember, meaningful things.
4: Yes.
3: Then you got to attach it to something so you remember it's...
0: I've heard that before.
2: Yeah.
1: But, it's a trick.
0: But it's difficult to...
2: Yeah.
0: It still doesn't stick even when I do that.
1: Also, what he has to say about us thinking that we are good at multitasking.
3: We think we're good multitaskers, but really what our brain is doing is task switching really quickly. But there's a cost at that. Every time you switch, your brain is essentially resetting and limiting you from doing true deep focus.
0: Yeah, boy, that is so true. And it's
1: out.
0: An epidemic. Even though we know science proves that.
1: I know.
0: As a society, we continue to try to add more and more things that we do simultaneously.
2: He said he's a memory champion. What has he won? I didn't know there were
1: guess bragging rights. I don't know what you win.
2: Like he knows every zip code in the country?
1: They gave him 32 numbers to remember in order, and he was able to later spit them all back in that same order.
2: Yeah.
1: He has trained his memory. And then he does have memory tricks for all of us.
3: Paying attention, right? Trying to be intentional about using your memory. It's so easy to use our devices and AI tools now to outsource any thinking and memory as well. But if you take a moment to try to memorize somebody's name, you'll be surprised how much you remember.
0: Yeah, that's so true.
1: Trust your brain.
0: It's a little gradual thing.
1: His new book is called Everyday Genius, Hacks to Boost Your Memory, Focus, Problem Solving, and much more.
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1: We have a beautiful email that has come in to murphysamandjody.com from Marilyn, based on a morning pick-me-up we did recently about the little girl whose mom, the mom grew her hair really long and had a custom, then cut it, and had a custom-made wig made for her daughter, who's like 3 years old, because she has alopecia.
0: Yep, or she can't grow her own hair.
1: Right. Marilyn sent this. This story brought tears to my eyes. My daughter, Emily, developed alopecia when she was around 13. Even though alopecia is not life-threatening, it was awful, and kids at school thought she was sick, thought she had cancer. Not many people had ever heard of alopecia, including me. I cried when I was alone and begged God to give it to me instead of her. Wigs were terrible, and she changed from an outgoing girl to a person who only wanted to be in and inward. There were very few treatments, but we tried them all. Her hair returned several times, but finally now she has given up painful treatments and has embraced her baldness. She has beautiful wigs now, and sometimes she wears them and sometimes she doesn't. I love that.
0: Yeah.
1: She is involved in alopecia groups where she has met wonderful people, other people like herself, and encourages those new to the disease to embrace it with their head held high. She's a wonderful mother, and she's found her soulmate, who she will marry in May. He loves her as she is. Thank you for bringing subjects like this to the forefront. Love listening to you all.
0: That is beautiful. Thank you, Marilyn, for sharing that.
2: I'm just curious, Jody, what would you do if you suddenly lost your hair?
1: I would probably go through an identity crisis.
2: Yeah.
1: Honestly. I think about that. It's interesting that you asked me that question, whether it would be alopecia or I have a dear friend who works with women who have been diagnosed with breast cancer. And we've talked about that, how unbelievably personal. All cancer wrecks your life and changes your life. But if you have the type of breast cancer where you lose your breast and lose your hair trying to fight it, you have to start over with who you are, you know? So I would probably have an identity crisis.
2: Yeah.
1: But, you know, people deal with this all the time. Kids, especially with alopecia, and they do turn out just fine. So
0: thank you, Marilyn. Yeah, we appreciate you sharing that with us.
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1: normally
0: Sam, and
1: we
0: Jody.
1: Have three things to know to start your day right here. We will have that for you again tomorrow when we return.
2: How to avoid a Facebook Marketplace scam.
0: Don't use Facebook Marketplace.
2: Oh, yeah. I knew Murphy was going to say that. It's not his favorite. Look, we've had some not great situations. You put something up there. Let's just say a dresser. You put a picture of it and you put...
1: Yeah.
2: And then you start getting all these crazy people who don't really exist going, where are you? What's your phone number?
0: Yeah, you still get available. Bots that are hitting you up.
2: Yes. By the way, though, it's not going anywhere. About 1 billion people a month shop on Facebook Marketplace.
0: Sure. I mean, look, I get it. It's a convenient thing. If it's too expensive to ship and you really want it to sell and somebody can pick it up locally, I mean, why not?
2: Yes.
0: You just have to do your due diligence.
2: I've seen sites where you're shopping for consignment type things. Like, let's just say a dress. And then I've seen the same dress on Facebook Marketplace and it is for certain the same person. So I'm like, oh, you're local. Okay. Anyway, didn't you buy your uni?
1: Yeah, I bought my pizza oven
2: on Facebook Marketplace. And you went and picked it up.
1: Yeah, I had to drive about an hour, but it was worth it for the deal.
2: Good. Okay, that's great. And then that's up to you. Number one is meet locally in person at a place.
1: Public place?
2: Public place.
0: Oh, yeah.
2: Like not in your driveway, not in their driveway, you know, not in homes. Do it. And you can do it at a police station. Public parking lots, things like that. That's where you agree to meet, where you know there's surveillance. That's because you're dealing with strangers.
1: Right.
2: Payment methods. For a local, they do say they do recommend cash. In person, recommend cash.
0: Really?
2: Or PayPal or Facebook Pay, which you can reverse and you have buyer protection.
0: Yeah.
2: They don't necessarily recommend like Venmo and Zelle because that's harder to reverse if you got scammed.
1: Oh, okay.
2: Check the profile of the seller. Is it a new profile? Do they have any friends? You know, that's another red flag.
0: That's the big telling thing, right?
2: My thing is this, and I don't do it a lot because the whole Murphy's like, what are you doing? do we have any common friends?
0: That's smart.
2: Keep communication in Messenger as part of it if
0: you're
2: getting scammed.
0: Yeah, don't give your phone number, don't do the texting thing. Yeah.
2: And the two other things to quickly look out for, the overpayment scam where they want to pay you more than you're even asking and they're pressuring you to do something quickly, back away from that. That's a scam.
0: So, Jody, you and I still have the terrarium set up from our bearded dragon,
2: who's
0: no longer alive, and that's the one you were going to sell on Facebook
2: Every time I put it up there, I get the, I'm coming today, I'm coming to get it now, and
0: it's
2: I feel the pressure, and I can't. So we're going to stick with it.
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1: Murphy, I overheard a conversation you were having at the house. You were on the phone, and I kept walking in and out of the room, and I was trying to block it out, but I just could not do it. Our oldest daughter, Taylor, had called you.
0: Oh, yeah. Mm-hmm.
1: And asked you about some help with some organizational skills.
0: Yeah.
1: She's managing a full-time job and grad school right now, so she called Murphy. Why are you smiling, Sam?
2: I'm just waiting to see where this goes.
1: And it was a long conversation, and I love that she called you for that. And you guys ended up talking for like an hour, but I didn't say anything, but I was worried that you had overwhelmed her because I heard things like Eisenhower matrix. I heard calendar merging. I heard all this stuff. I thought, did she feel good at the takeaway? Is she like...
2: Did she get hit with a fire hose?
1: Right. Because Murphy, you have been on a mission since I first met you to refine your systems, and organization is your goal. I mean, that's the reason you went on your MAM retreat.
0: Yeah. And the reason that it actually did not overwhelm Taylor is because she and I are mentally wired very similarly.
1: Yes.
0: We are easily distracted people. We're easily sucked into the emotion of things, and we're easily overwhelmed by too many things coming at us at one time. And the conversation, went great. And I realize over the years, there are certain things that I have probably over-explained to our girls. And I even jokingly told Taylor, I said, if this is too much, stop me. But she absolutely connected with and got all of it. And I think it's because I simplified it into two things. I just basically what I told her, if you want to know what the secret
1: is. Yes, I do.
0: Because her whole thing is she's having trouble making some things stick to her calendar, that we all do.
1: Mm-hmm. Yeah.
0: And then things that we really do want to get to, we never seem to get to because the other things lead us down a path. That's a very human, common, thing. And so any organizational system, and there's a bazillion of them out there, and there are a million books on it, always boil down to priority and choice. You have to make, with what's coming to you, you have to make a decision whether that it's something you're going to do, you're going to defer it, meaning schedule it, delegate it to somebody else if you can do that, or delete it. It's just not important.
1: Yes.
0: And if you make that decision, the moment you get something that comes at you, you're going to have a better chance of actually, classifying it. But then you have to schedule and organize it, which becomes the, how do I prioritize it? How important is it really? And that's the Eisenhower matrix. So we don't have enough time to describe that. But
1: I'm just so glad that she, got something from it, because all I heard was
0: Yeah, I know.
3: Giving and getting the giggles. It's Murphy, Sam, and Jody.
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1: Morning pick-me-up time. I am in love with this story of a wife who for years, almost 40 years, ignored her husband's request to please stop signing up to win things. You're never going to win. Please stop doing this. She kept signing up to win things through an organization where your money that you've given goes to different various charities. This is in the UK.
2: Yeah.
1: Goes to different charities.
2: Okay.
1: And she did it again recently at the end of last year, just a couple of months ago. For $33, she bought a ticket. She got the phone call the other day that she won a mansion, a home, worth about $5 million. Whew. No kidding. Five bedrooms, floor-to-ceiling windows, solar panels, a floating staircase, a huge open floor plan, this beautiful lake. They are living there now. They're going to move in. They can do whatever they want. They can, you know, rent it out, like Airbnb it. Mm-hmm. It's beautiful. Or they can live there, or they can sell it for cash.
2: That's amazing. So,
1: and he has told her for years, please stop. The words are, you have no chance of winning.
2: Yeah. Thing is, you always got some chance. Yeah. It just depends on how big of a chance.
1: Yeah.
2: Was this house owned by anybody named Harry and Meghan possibly in the past?
1: Oh, no.
2: I hear they're not living there anymore. Yeah.
3: And the royal family's trying to unload it.
1: No, the word is this. There's some other stuff. The very morning that she got the phone call that she had won through the organization, she spent $33 on the ticket. Was a morning they were having a serious discussion about downsizing because of financial reasons.
2: And what do you know?
1: Yeah. You think she ever says, I told you so? I hope not. But another high point of this story is that the charity that her money, her ticket money or whatever, her donation went to along with all the other donations is a leading animal welfare charity in that area of the world. Isn't that cool? And they haven't decided what to do. They did spend the holidays there. They can choose to live in the house, rent it out, you know, supplement their income, or literally sell it.
2: Huh. You know what? That's just beautiful because you're still making a donation even if you don't wind up winning. So
1: and that's what she said.
2: Yeah, right. It's just it's beautiful serendipity.
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2: Getting some insight for you on one of the biggest family movies that's coming this summer. It doesn't matter what your age, this movie's going to get you. And that's Toy Story 5.
3: Tex invaded our house, too.
4: I don't know, Jesse. Toys are for play, but tech is for everything.
5: Such a sweet franchise.
2: It is. It's the greatest franchise. I don't know if animation has ever really gotten you in the gut and made you cry. No, Fox and the Hound. I stayed home for a week when I was a kid.
5: I was crying out loud in Toy Story 3.
2: Oh, I know.
5: At time the to airport go to college
2: or whatever. And, yeah. So here's what got me. And I think it was Toy Story 2 when Jesse was abandoned, remember?
5: Oh, that was
2: Emily.
5: Sad, too. All right, so
2: remember
5: that was another gut wrencher too, you're right.
6: When somebody loved me.
2: You remember that sequence?
5: Too much. Yes, exactly.
2: Sarah McLachlan set the stage to Jesse's emotional past. Well, guess what, boys? Buckle up, because Toy Story 5 is going to revisit that.
5: Oh, really?
2: Apparently, it sends her back to her, that home. There's a sequence in the movie where, Jesse goes back, and she has these, you know, like sort of PTSD about being abandoned. It's going to be hard.
5: I'm going to have to walk out of the room and pretend like something's in my eye again.
2: Yeah. Just trying to get you ready. Toy Story 5 in theaters, June 19th.
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1: We did an After the Show podcast the other day about your diabetes, Murphy. When you were diagnosed 27 years ago, what it's been like, all the misconceptions.
0: Type 1.
1: Yeah, type 1 diabetic.
0: Juvenile diabetes, what they used to call it.
1: They used to, yeah. Now it's type 1 because it's not just... You
0: juvenile
1: know, kids that get,
0: yeah,
2: not just because of the way you behave.
1: Anyway, based on that podcast, you have a message from, you have several messages, but this is one I want to read to you. Hello, my name is Bella. I am the 18-year-old college girl that my mom, Lori, messaged you all about, asking you to tell your type 1 diabetic story.
2: Well, hi, Bella.
1: Your podcast meant so much and explained my emotions and experiences to a T. Diabetics are often misunderstood, and most people don't understand the full extent of what diabetes entails. It's so good to hear people with a great platform talk about it. I cannot thank you enough. Mom and I are still learning, and I have a long way to go. I wish you all the best with your journey.
0: Well, thank you, Bella. That's really sweet. You know, you have to understand, it's really important to me, especially when I meet somebody who honestly had the same situation I did, where you go through part of your life and then it's like your early adulthood and it changes for you. And she's in college. That's what the like, podcast was about.
1: You have
0: about
1: to change everything.
0: You know, it just, I naturally gravitate towards wanting to support and help that person. So it's nice.

0: to meet you, Bella.
1: It's something that splits your life, Bella, before you were diagnosed and now.
0: Yeah.
1: Lori, Bella's mom, also sent, "We listened to the podcast with tears streaming down our faces. Thank you so much. That made me and Bella feel better. My husband liked it too. Bella has handled this with such maturity. I'm amazed by her, and hearing you speak about it gave her even more confidence."
0: Okay, well, I'm happy to hear that. Yeah. Wow, that makes me feel good.
1: Yeah, so that was an After the Show podcast, what, yesterday, I want to say, two days ago?
0: And if if you know somebody with type 1 diabetes or whatever, that's where we go into depth there, the kind of depth that we don't go into here on the show.
1: And it needs to be, because it's hard to understand what's going on in the body and what you're having to do for yourself.
0: And it's so different than type 2, which is what most of the diabetic population, is.
1: Jessica sent this, "I know this all too well. I was just in the hospital last week with my 6-year-old with type 1. Yep. It's frustrating. It is scary. And she sent a picture. This is the bag of meds I had to pick up for her today."
0: Yeah.
1: She sent that to us.
0: And at that age, I mean, you're talking about a totally different level, because you're having to help your child learn and manage it at the same time.
1: You are having to be a different kind of parent than you thought you were going to have to be. Yeah. Keep it coming. We love having you along.
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1: And normally we have three things to know to start your day right here. We will have that for you again tomorrow when we return.
2: Join us anytime. We do read and see every single message that rolls in to YouTube, Instagram, Facebook Messenger, all the places. Joanna sent this regarding what we had posted about how we all struggle as human beings with doing nothing. We're used to being...
0: Oh, yeah.
2: It's the busy effect. You get used to rolling that way and you don't know how else to be. And then vacation comes and you're like, I don't even know who I am. Right? Okay, so Joanna sent a picture of her sitting in front of some beautiful blue water. We just spent a week in the Bahamas and it was just so relaxing, just sitting on a patio watching the ocean. I left my phone on airplane mode the entire week and loved it.
0: Oh, wow. That's impressive.
2: Yeah. I've never left my phone on airplane mode except when on an airplane.
0: And even then, I forget.
1: Yes! I wasn't going to admit it.
2: Yeah. You know, the first time I left, I forgot to put it on airplane mode. And then we were in mid-flight, and I realized it. I panicked. I thought, oh, my gosh, they're going to single me out, and they're going to come and fuss at me.
0: Yeah.
2: Isn't it about the signal? It's about the pilots hearing noises or something like that?
0: I don't even know where to go.
2: Okay, Murphy, you're the technical person.
0: I know.
1: I'm telling you, what Murphy doesn't want to say is, I don't think we really need to do that.
0: Well, they can. I mean, it can
2: interfere with the pilot.
0: Just do it. Do what the flight attendant says to do.
2: Excuse me. If the aviation administration wants us to do it, we should do it. There's a reason, right? Yeah. Even if it's it sounds like a fly in their ear is what I've heard. And if it's a whole plane full of 300 people, it's like,
0: where did you hear that? Really?
2: I read about it that time that time that I accidentally left mine on. I was so panicked that I had done something wrong.
0: Now I'm picturing the pilot, the co-pilot. Do you feel a fly in here? Now somebody's got their phone on back there.
1: Okay. Say the message again.
2: Look, I know you don't.
1: Ladies and gentlemen, please.
2: No, you don't want to say it, Murphy, but I've heard that too from other people. It's like, you don't need to put it on airplane mode.
0: I think you need to. But back to Joanne's relaxation.
2: Yes, I'm so glad that you were able to relax. And airplane mode on the ground is a great way to do nothing.
0: Yeah.
3: A whole lot of fun to get you moving in the morning. 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
2: You know, the great thing about that number is it also works for texting. 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
1: Murph, let's call our oldest daughter to start the day.
0: Okay.
2: Hi. If you record your name and reason for calling, I'll see if this person is...
3: Hello.
0: Hey, mammy. That's cool. I didn't know you were screening your calls like that.
3: Well, yeah. I just started because I've been getting spam and things like that. And it's so smart. Easier.
1: Taylor, I wanted you to join us because the last couple of times you've come over to the house, when you have something in your hand wrapped in foil, I get excited. My heart races wildly for your homemade banana bread.
3: Yeah. I've really enjoyed making it a lot lately. And basically every time I've come home, I've just wanted to be able to share it because it's really good.
0: It is good. Well, you've been working on perfecting it. The first one, Mom and I thought were great.
1: Mm.
0: And then the second batch was like, oh, wow, this is even better.
1: The second batch was better. Why do you think that is, Tay?
3: I think the second batch was better because, well, actually, you gave me some ripe bananas for the second batch.
1: Yeah.
3: And they were bigger than the ones that I bought last time.
1: Okay.
3: And I think because of that, there was more moisture in the bread.
0: That makes sense. I mean, that's the saying, right? Bigger bananas make better banana bread.
4: Yes.
3: I guess so.
4: We all know that saying.
1: Okay. It's chocolate chip banana bread. And I know you put what your recipe says, like half a cup, but I think you put more. Don't you put more chips than that? You're super generous.
3: No, about half a cup. It just seems like a lot because you don't usually see chocolate chips in banana bread. But one of the things I love about putting chocolate chips in the banana bread is that even days after it's done, the chocolate chips still stay gooey because that moisture gets trapped in the banana bread.
0: I was wondering about how that little bit of magic worked.
1: This is becoming one of your things, Taylor. You know, I don't know if you meant to do it, but I think you're going to be known in the family for your banana bread. I love it. Even Phoebe said the other night, I love how generous you are with the chocolate chips. I think you use the fat chips, too. They're big.
0: Yeah.
3: Oh, yes.
1: Yes. Okay. And, you know, we want to taste it and eat it anytime you want to make it. I haven't even had it warm yet.
3: And do.
1: Okay.
0: I think Sam wants you to make enough that it could bring some here, too. I can see it in his eyes.
3: I'll definitely make you some.
1: Okay.
0: Thank you. So sweet.
1: All right, baby, it's nice to talk to you this early. I know you have school. I know you have work, but thank you for sharing the recipe. We have posted it at murphysamandjody.com. Taylor's chocolate chip banana bread.
3: Thank you.
1: Right. Love you. Have a great day.
3: Love you too.
0: All right, boo. Love you.
3: Bye.
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1: We have the most lovely update that rolled into Facebook Messenger. We really love hearing from you there. Send us anything, anytime. A month or so ago, we heard from Gabriella, who used to live in the United States, who is an exchange teacher, a bilingual elementary school teacher, originally from Venezuela, and she listens on the podcast to the show every day, guys.
2: Mm-hmm.
1: And she listens to the after show podcast. Anyway, we have an update. Doing great in my Thailand adventure. It's from Gabriella. Life here is, of course, different. Food is delicious. People very friendly. Teaching is an art no matter where you are, and I'm enjoying the journey. It reads, I want to comment about kids being affected by the COVID lockdown. Now that I have thought about this in two very different parts of the world. We touched on that in Three Things to Know that they have found now. It's been like 6 years.
0: Yeah.
1: 6 years since the first lockdown. And who suffered the most socially because of that? It was kids who were around the age of four and 5 year olds.
2: Mm-hmm.
1: Kind of lets you know that that's when some of their most important social skills are formed, and they were at home on lockdown. They weren't in classrooms. They weren't together.
2: Which would make 10 and 11 year olds now.
1: They're 10 and 11 now. So Gabriella wants to comment on that. Now that I've thought about it through two different parts of the world, I can tell that statement about 4 years old or younger at that time, they are the most hurt. It is 100% true. She says it is a challenge to teach them. However, if the parents get involved, that makes all the difference, which is also true in any education, right?
0: Yeah. So what are they saying is what is the challenge?
1: How suffer does it, socially, have trouble making friends, have trouble maintaining social relationships.
0: So I guess they have trouble learning also at
1: yes.
0: the same time?
1: Okay. Yes. This also reads, P.S. I've been sharing your podcast with my sister, Alejandra, who lives in Spain, and now she is also a fan. Thank you, because your show has become another way that the two of us connect.
0: Oh, well, thank you.
1: Gabriella.
0: Thank you for sharing.
1: Thank you for sharing your life with us. Keep it coming, you know, from Spain and from Thailand.
2: Yeah, thanks.
0: Or wherever. Yeah.
2: Thanks for sharing the international podcast.
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2: Okay.
1: Before I read it to you, though, what was your favorite new Girl Scout cookie that you've ever had?
2: Oh, it's this new chocolate one. It was supposed to be a take on Rocky Road ice cream called Explore Mores.
1: Explore Mores.
2: Yeah, okay. It's so good.
1: Mike says this. Okay, Sam. I purchased your best Girl Scout cookie ever. Murphy, I know you're on a diet, but don't sweat it. I'm not a fan of that. Oh. Thin Mints rule.
0: Okay.
1: And love the show. Because Murphy loves Thin Mints.
2: Yeah.
0: Yeah. I would say it's a pretty bold statement to say their newest cookie is the best one ever. We'll see if it sticks. I mean, I'm willing to try it. I want to see what it is. But the classics are what people are always going to gravitate towards.
1: Well, best one ever. I mean, your favorite.
0: Yeah.
1: It's now your favorite, and you...
2: Well, see, I hate
1: to throw this out there, but you need to hope that it sticks around.
2: Right, because I like that raspberry one when they had it. That was
1: they'll pull it.
2: 1 year, wasn't it?
1: Yeah.
0: And that was a good one, too, but it went away.
1: They'll totally pull it.
0: Laura has a message for you, Jody. It says, hey, Murphy, Sam, and Jody, I love listening to the podcast on my commute home from work each weekday.
1: Sweet.
0: Jody, were you able to find a new makeup foundation after Morphe changed their formula? It seems like every time I find a good one, the makeup company changes.
1: Yes.
0: Love listening to you guys. Thank you, Laura.
1: Laura, that was months ago. I love that you're asking this. Yes, after I mourned my Morphe formula, which they have a new formula, but I didn't love it. So I switched again. Laura Geller is the name of the makeup foundation I'm using now. Laura Geller. And then I'm also using Charlotte Tilbury concealer.
2: I don't know either of those names.
0: Well, yeah, me neither.
1: Why would you?
0: What's wrong with Maybelline?
2: Yeah, Estee Lauder. I know
0: Revlon.
1: Those are names.
0: I know they are.
1: Maybe these haven't been around as long, but I'm telling you they're as good. You know, and if I was a lady and I had come up with my own formula and I was marketing it, it would be named that.
0: Well, and everybody wants to try something new anyway. There's always going to be room for something new in the cosmetics world.
1: I guess, but what Laura's saying is we are tired of it.
0: I know.
1: We're tired of you playing this game on us.
0: Yeah.
1: Thank you for sending that in. You can join us anytime on Facebook, Instagram, YouTube, or TikTok.
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1: I want to set the scene for you here. It's 2 a.m. at my house. It's dark in the entire house, obviously, okay, because I was asleep.
2: Okay, Sam.
1: I walk into the bathroom, and there's a large, dark object in the middle of the floor.
2: Oh, and it's did like, the cat have an accident?
1: That's what I'm thinking. Okay.
3: Yeah, don't step in that.
1: Flip the light on before I step in it. I turn on the light, and it is the largest frog I have ever seen.
2: Oh.
1: I'm talking, Murphy, I'm talking really? The size of my hand.
2: Whoa,
1: this
2: are you
1: was
2: serious?
1: A monster frog.
2: The baby.
3: How did he get in the house?
2: Did the cat let him in?
1: I don't know. I'm still trying to figure that out because, okay, first of all, there was sheer panic because I jumped back out of the room because it's like a big frog, which means big frogs can jump further. Don't want him around me.
3: Oh, okay.
2: I don't know if they can jump further, but okay.
1: I went and got the biggest Rubbermaid I had and put it over him.
3: Okay.
1: And, you know, slid Scooped the lid him. Under him, okay. Took him outside, took the lid off, and
3: he let him go.
1: Bouncing good. Off into the yard.
2: Nice release.
1: But yeah, that's the new thing. It's like, where did he come from?
3: Do you have a doggy door?
1: No. I have just doors. I do leave the back door open.
2: Ding,
1: during,
2: ding, ding, ding.
1: No, not overnight. Just like sometime in the afternoon, I'll leave it open while the cat's there so he can go in and out.
3: Well, it was either that or he snuck in through the toilet. Some things do surface like that.
1: Believe it or not, I actually did
3: you
1: look
3: think about
1: in
3: that?
1: The toilet. It's like, that's how snakes get in.
3: There's three more. But
2: looking in the toilet's not going to help you because he didn't leave, you know, a sign.
1: And my bathroom is, you know, a good 100 feet or whatever from where the back door is. So that means he all the rest while I wasn't paying attention.
2: He hopped around. We have all had that sort of experience. I mean, we've all encountered a frog, especially. You never toyed with the idea of touching him yourself?
1: I wasn't touching him. It's like, I've seen too many horror movies. It's like, it's a poisonous frog, or he's got teeth, or he's going to do something to me.
2: Well, they're hard to catch.
3: This would make a lot more sense if you were still drinking, but you don't. So it's not like, but you know, I've never had a frog that big in the house. I've had the little bitty tiny ones that kind of surface.
2: Yeah,
3: and,
2: hard to catch.
1: Now, I've seen those too, and I think, okay, I can attribute that to getting in a window or a door or something, but not this monster.
3: Yeah.
2: Aw. Well, you're okay. You survived it.
1: You want me to post a picture on Facebook?
2: Sure.
1: Okay.
2: And don't leave your door open today is the other thing.
3: Well, we're good.
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1: And normally we have three things to know to start your day right here. 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
2: Join us anytime. We like hearing from you. 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Lisa says, how's the dark showering going?
0: That's right. Jody's thing is, you know, dark shower, where supposedly it helps your circadian rhythm because you're not hit with all that light right before bedtime, and it kind of gets you ready for bed. And Jody's been taking dark showers.
2: I say, what do you mean supposedly helps? What did you tell me last night while I was dark showering, Murph?
0: Well, I thought that it worked a few times for me, but then like last night, I couldn't go to sleep.
2: Up
0: for 2 hours. It's like it was, yeah.
2: Okay, well.
0: I'm not saying it doesn't work. I'm just saying it's soothing. It really is soothing. I feel like I almost need to like change some of the lighting in our bathroom.
2: No. No, you don't. The dark shower is we turn the lights off. I turn the lights off in the shower. There's a little light on the, you know, outside.
0: Yeah.
2: And it takes away, it just makes it a more soothing experience, and it's helping me.
0: You don't want a dimmable bulb in there?
2: No.
1: Okay. He can put it in real quick.
2: I don't want it. Please don't. So anyway, that's how it's going, Lisa. It's working for me. Murphy's more complicated, obviously. Nora sent this to Facebook Messenger. Oh my gosh, a George Michael movie and a Bon Jovi movie week announced in the same week.
3: Because I gotta have faith.
2: This is some wonderful news I've heard on this show, so thank you for it. She said, good for my 80s heart.
1: Mm-hmm.
2: She said, I had the biggest crush on George Michael in the 80s. By the way, I've been thrift store shopping, and I've put together my outfit for the Michael Jackson movie. I can't wait to send you a picture of it when I get it all together.
0: Oh, cool. So you can dress up going to the premiere or whatever?
2: Nora does that. She sent us a picture, and it was the cutest thing ever when she went to see Pretty in Pink in theaters, because it was in theaters on Valentine's weekend. And she went with her girlfriends, and they dressed up.
0: That's sweet.
2: I never thought about dressing up to go to the Michael Jackson movie.
1: Mm-mm.
2: But I got news for you. I will dress up, go to the Bon Jovi one.
1: You have a Bon Jovi t-shirt, don't you?
2: I have 6 Bon Jovi t-shirts. Oh, it's one of my favorite rock logos of all time, which is why I have so many. Sam, you're the one who told us about the George Michael. It's a concert film?
1: It's a concert film from 1988. During his Faith tour, they recorded it all and just scanned it away. And so now they're bringing it out, and they're going to bring it to theaters.
2: Can't wait. Thank you, Lisa and Nora.
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1: Tuesday morning and a short work week. We love that. Hope you had a great weekend. Now, into the workday with music coming up from the Backstreet Boys and Whitney Houston. Here's Benson Boone. And sorry, I'm here for someone else.

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1: On the good side of things, it's a short work week. On the bad side of things, there's still things to be dealing with out there. What's bugging you today, Erin?
2: Honestly, just the traffic. It's been insane. There's more people than there is room on the road,
1: right?
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1: 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Like a lot of people out there.
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0: I'm still fighting off that last little bit of jet lag from being like bi-coastal this last week. And with the trip coming up to Europe, I'm like doing all this research on jet lag. And they say some of the best things that you can do to avoid it is to stay hydrated, avoid alcohol and caffeine, especially while traveling, and get sunlight as soon as you can when you're trying to acclimate back to the other time zone. If you have any advice on how you like to get around jet lag, especially with teenagers, please DM me on Instagram at It's All Jana.
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1: We are so excited for America's 250th birthday. 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
1: Now that we're past Memorial Day, the unofficial start to summer, though we've still got a few weeks left in spring. It's all right. We can start planning those vacations now, right? Daydream about it while you enjoy some music. Here with me, Gianna, Justin Bieber. Here's Daisies.

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1: When was the last time you made a paper airplane? 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I was never good at them, though. But I'll still go try. Here's Sam Smith.

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Already past 11 o'clock on your Tuesday morning with a very happy Taylor Swift. Here's Opalite.

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Thank you for enjoying the music as your Tuesday workday continues. Hey, it's a short work week with Benson Boone.

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1: Welcome into your Tuesday afternoon. I know it kind of feels like a Monday, but it's not a Monday, so we're going to celebrate. Are you taking a lunch hour today? A lunch half hour. A lunch 20 minutes.

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1: Trying to live a healthy life, you have to remember all the things, right? 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Well, here's like a double up that not only can you get a pop for your health and fitness, but also for your skincare routine too. Did you know that broccoli has twice as much vitamin C as oranges? This I did not know. I'm not rubbing broccoli on my face, but I may up my intake when it comes to getting my

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Nothing says Springfield like 105.9 KGBX. 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

the best variety of the 80s to today on 105.9 KGBX. Well, this past Monday wasn't so manic. I mean, hopefully you all have a day off. That's why we have a short work week now. Love how that worked out. As your Tuesday continues, here's the Bangles.

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1: 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Benson Boone, here's Sorry, I'm Here for Someone Else.

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0: 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What are you hoping to get done this year?
1: Okay, so swimming in a lake is on my bucket list for the summer.
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1: I've never done it, believe it or not. And I think it's something that's like, it's the most quintessential like summer thing.
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1: Back to work on this Tuesday afternoon. I'm Jeff Stevens. Thank you so much for listening. It looks like a pickle-flavored summer. I'll tell you more coming up in 6 minutes.

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1: The police, every breath you take on this Tuesday, May 26th. I'm Jeff Stevens. Hope you had a nice Memorial Day weekend. Well, KFC is bringing back their popular fried pickles, offering them in an 8-piece order with the dipping sauce options as well. And this comes right after Smoothie King introduced a pickle smoothie last week. Now, that is a blend of kosher dills, bananas, organic kale, and coconut water. Also new this year, liquid IV dill pickle water, PBR pickle beer, Cheetos Flamin' Hot dill pickle puffs, and Nathan's famous grab-and-go pickle chips. It is going to be a pickle summer.
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I'm Jeff Stevens. 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

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I'm Jeff Stevens. 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

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Have you ever done that? 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
1: I'm Jeff Stevens. 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
1: A little bit after 3 o'clock on your Tuesday afternoon. I'm Jeff Stevens. It is dorm dumpster diving season. Tell you what that's all about coming up in less than 10 minutes. Here's Michael Jackson.

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1: Fast Car from Luke Combs. I'm Jeff Stevens. Well, college move-out season is here, and that, of course, means it's time for the annual tradition of dorm dumpster diving. As students move home for the summer, or if they've graduated, all of a sudden, tons of furniture, mini fridges, mirrors, decor, TVs, and other barely used items get left behind in dumpsters or on curbs, because people can't take everything with them, especially if college is kind of far from home. And now people on TikTok are documenting their dorm dumpster diving finds. And honestly, some of these things that people are discovering are kind of insane. TikTok is calling it the ultimate broke college student life hack. Big time.
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I'm Jeff Stevens, and we have partnered with the Springfield Cardinals to take your team to a game. 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
1: Just after 4 on your Tuesday afternoon, I'm Jeff Stevens. Well, you've probably heard of doom scrolling, but there's a new term called doom jobbing. Are you doing that? I'll tell you coming up in 6 minutes. We'll find out.

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1: There's John Legend. That is all of me. I'm Jeff Stevens. Well, you've heard of doom scrolling, and you're probably even guilty of doing that, where, you know, just scrolling over and over and over through stuff that's kind of depressing. Well, doom jobbing is sort of similar. If you're in the midst of your job search, you also may be guilty of doing that. It's exactly what it sounds like, a combination of doom scrolling and job searching. It's when you're constantly refreshing different job sites, frantically applying to new ones that you find. And experts say it's going to make you feel anxious. It's going to make you doubt yourself. It's going to say, make you say, why do people not like me? And it also takes away from doing more purposeful work like relationship building, developing your network, thinking about your personal brand and how you can better stand out to get that job.
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I'm Jeff Stevens. 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
1: There's Adele and Rolling in the Deep. I'm Jeff Stevens. How about an incredible good news story?
2: I need some good news, baby. It's like the world's gone crazy. Give me some good news, baby. Give it to me. Give it to me.
1: Well, this is talk about not holding a grudge. A Long Island woman recently donated a kidney to her former fifth grade teacher after reconnecting with him years after a difficult student-teacher relationship. She is 55. He is now 74 after seeing his social media post last summer asking for help as he faced the final stages of kidney disease. She said she wanted to get tested after becoming frustrated by responses to the post offering only prayers. And in December, she found out she was a match. So she got tested. She's a match for the 74-year-old. And the transplant surgery was performed successfully last month. And both of them are now recovering. And apparently they had quite a difficult relationship as the student teacher back in the day. But this has provided a ton of healing for sure.
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I'm Jeff Stevens, and there's lots of reasons for having a smart device in the kitchen, but maybe none better than for playing your favorite music. 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

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How many people are doing staycations this summer? I'll have the number for you coming up in about 6 minutes.

0: 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Down under from Men at Work, I'm Jeff Stevens. Well, according to a new WalletHub survey, nearly 60% of Americans say high gas prices are affecting their travel plans this summer. And about half of people say they plan to spend less money this summer than last summer. And to save money, lots of people are opting for a staycation rather than a regular vacation. And let me just say, we have done this before. Absolutely nothing wrong with that. We have so many great things around here to explore and enjoy. And the biggest thing is just having some time off. A lot of times, just not having to set your alarm and get up and go through the daily routine of your work is such a relief. So even if you're not going anywhere for vacation, staying at home, doing stuff around the house, maybe going to the local pool, whatever, a staycation could be so good for you and so relaxing and obviously less expensive.
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Well, my daughter got a chance to catch Bruno Mars on his tour the other night and still is talking about it. Here's a quote. The whole show had fun energy. His singing is truly top notch and he is precious.

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I'm Jeff Stevens, and we've got free tickets to the biggest shows coming to the Ozarks, like Journey, Miles Smith, Mumford & Sons. 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
1: I'm Jeff Stevens. Sometimes good to go off the grid, right? Well, Generation Z is really going off the grid. I'll tell you more coming up in less than 10 minutes.

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1: There's Ed Sheeran on your Tuesday evening. I'm Jeff Stevens. Unplugging is becoming the new flex, and that actually includes travel. Generation Z leaving flashy, Instagram-perfect main character energy trips behind, and they're choosing instead to kind of go off the grid. Think like cabins, farm stays, remote spots with little to no cell service. The idea is pretty simple. Disconnect to actually relax, unplug, and reset. Because think about how hard that is to do these days, right? It's also about ditching the pressure to perform your vacation on social media and just enjoy it in real life.
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I'm Jeff Stevens, and our beautiful country is turning 250 this year, and we are celebrating with $250,000 in cash. 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